God. Existing in the midst of nothing, longed to love and to be loved. So the Creator fashioned mankind in His own image, and they experienced joy as they fellowshiped together there in the garden. But being tempted, mankind sinned. And God said, I will put enmity between thee and the woman, and between thy seed and her seed, and ye shall bruise his heel, but he shall crush your head. This is our hope, the gospel.

folks, I'm here tonight to share with you that that precious child that died so aimlessly in Seattle, Washington, and the two children that died in Union, South Carolina, and my baby that died in my wife's womb, and the children in Oklahoma City, folks, tonight they're not hurting, but they're being well taken care of.

0: Praise the Lord.
1: Listen to Mr. Mike Lefevre and make him welcome at the same time. Sing a song that says, "When I Get Carried Away."

0: 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What was that?
1: Keep
2: singing now.
0: Keep
2: it? I don't like that.
0: You wasn't even a fan then. The Lord said we need to lay hands right now, brother.

0: It was a real, real cold morning in October. I was driving down the road, and I seen this man. He's probably in his early 60s. He was walking. He had on short sleeves, and it was really cold outside. I pulled over, and I said, "Do you need a ride?" And he told me he was just going down the road, and I told him I'd give him a ride. He got in the van, and he was just shivering. And I said, "Where's your coat?" He said, "I don't have one." He said, "I live under a bridge up here." And he said, "I'm homeless." He said, I don't have a coat." He said, "I have a blanket." And I had my coat on, and the heat was on in the van. And I just took my coat off and gave it to the guy. And I said, "Here, here's your coat." And it was a new coat. And but he was freezing. I couldn't just let him go like that. Well, I went around, done my errands for the day, and went back home, and I called Ginger, and I told her, I said, "Ginger, I picked up a guy today, and he was walking, and it was really cold, and he didn't have a coat on, so I gave him my coat." And she said, "But Jonathan, we're leaving for Ohio in 3 days." And she said, "You don't have another coat." And I said, "Oh, well, that's okay." And I said, "I want to do something right here." I said, "Do not call your mother or my mother. Don't tell anybody. Don't let anybody know that I give my coat away. And I'm asking God for a coat. I'm asking Him to send me a coat from wherever, whoever He chooses to use or whatever He chooses to do. I'm asking Him to send me a coat." And I told her, I said, "I'm even asking for a specific color that you don't even know about, because I want this to be a testimony of what God is still able to do." Well, the day that we were leaving, Ginger had to run to work to get some stuff for our trip, and you know, where she could do on the way to our singing there in Ohio. And I had to run to get the car cleaned up, and I was gone exactly an hour. I came home, and it was about 9:30, and I came in, and I had gone by and got the car cleaned up, and I'd gone and got the mail. And I came in, and I'm just a real mailaholic. I love to read the mail. And so I just was headed upstairs to read the mail. And as I pulled in the garage there was a bag hanging from one of the garage door things. And I picked up the bag, and I went in, and I laid the bag over the banister. And I went on into the office there where I do my work, and I was going through my mail. And I heard a voice speak to me just as clear as I'm speaking to you today, and He said, "The coat that you asked for is in your living room." And I laid my mail down, and I was like, "Oh, my Lord." Because it was real hot that day, and it was beautiful outside, and I wasn't thinking about a coat. And he said it again, "The coat that you asked for is in your living room." And I was like, "Oh." And I got up from my desk, and I went in the living room, and I pulled the bag off of the thing that was hanging there, and sure enough, it was a coat, and it was green, the color I'd asked for and everything. Well, I had to sit down on the couch, and I got the phone, and I called Ginger. I said, "Ginger, did you call your mother about me not having a coat?" She said, "No, why?" I said, "Did you call my mother?" She said, "No, Jonathan, why?" I said, "Well, I've got a coat." And I told her that it was hanging up, and I told her all that, and it was just so cool. And I called my mother, and I had to tell her, and that's when God does something, I feel like I have to tell everybody. And I was just so excited about that. And I called my mother, and my mother said, "Well, is there a receipt in it or anything?" And I said, "Well, I'll look." And there was a receipt in my pocket of the coat. And I said, "Yes, ma'am, here's a receipt." She said, "Was it paid for by check or cash or what?" And I said, "It was paid for by cash." And she said, "What's the date on it?" The date was that very day, that morning at 8:30. And it was bought from Parisians at Hamilton Place Mall. And the funniest thing in the whole world is Parisians don't even open until 10 o'clock. It was 9:30. I was holding a coat in my hand that came from Parisians that morning. And I kept the receipt just because I know a lot of people out there are going, "Yeah, yeah, right, probably." And so I kept it, and it's just the coolest thing in the whole world to me. And one of the things that I want you to remember is that when we got to Ohio, well, first of all, I'll tell you this. I put the coat on, and I went up to Ginger's work, and it was real hot outside, and I was sweating, but I felt so good in that coat. It is so neat just to think that all you do is ask and believe, and God will send you whatever you ask for. And just for a side note, when we got to Ohio, it was snowing, and it was cold, but I was warm, and I just think that's the coolest thing in the whole world.
1: I pledge allegiance to the flag of the United States of America and to the republic for which it stands, one nation, under God, indivisible, with liberty and justice for all.

Our American heroes, to the ones who serve in the armed forces, Army, Navy, Air Force, Marines, Coast Guard, to our veterans, to our first responders, police officers, firefighters, doctors, nurses, caretakers, teachers, preachers, and missionaries, to those who defend the weak and feed the unfortunate. They are all around us. They are our brothers and sisters. They are our American heroes.

the dusty morning outside the temple gate. A cripple sets up shop and starts to beg, crying out for mercy from strangers passing by.

One Saturday evening after our concert, Ginger and I were headed to our Sunday morning service, and as we were driving down the road, God spoke to me and said to get off the exit and go to Hardee's. As we began to exit, Ginger reminded me it's after midnight, they would be closed. But I knew that God was sending us to Hardee's for some reason. As we pulled into Hardee's, sure enough, all the cars were gone, the employees had left, and the lights were out. But as we pulled around the building, there was a guy sitting beside a payphone. He had his face buried in his hands. We just pulled up and I opened the door and I said, "Hey there." He looked up and he had been crying. He said, "God sent you, didn't he?" I said, "Yes, sir." He said, "I just said, God, if you're real, would you send help my way?" He said, "Me and my wife are having some major problems and I don't know what to do. I love her, I need her, but I've just messed up so badly." I said, "Are either you or your wife Christian?" He said, "No." I said, "Get in." He got in the vehicle with us. We went on to their house that night and seen the coolest thing in the world. Two people that were dead in trespasses and sin came to know Jesus that night. True life began that night. The problems they had in their marriage that they couldn't work out, God worked them out that night. I wanted to let you know this for two reasons. For one, God is bigger than we give Him credit for. And for the second reason, wanted to remind you that no matter where you are, no matter what you're going through, God has not forgotten you. Trust Him today.

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1: 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Unfortunately, internet pornography has tainted the well of so many prospective sitters. 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Develop a relationship first that includes friending them on social media. 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

He used to be the first one you'd talk to, and you thought of him all day long. You built your life around him, and he filled your heart with song. Why, the love between the Lord and you was the talk of the whole town. Back then, he was your reason for living. How much do you love him now?

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He is fishing for a fool to play. And before you know it,

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Now I dance to the beat of a different drum, 'cause he's my father and I'm his son. I still get down, but

0: Amen. 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My goodness, thank you so much for having the Maestro Quartet here for your singing night. Hopefully something that we sing, something that we say. Amen, it'll be a blessing to you. We're not here to uplift the name of the Maestro. We're here to uplift the name of Almighty Jesus Christ. Amen. Amen. I believe that we still serve a God that's in the saving business. What about y'all? Amen. How many seen the group last year when we was here? Let me see your hands. Now, how many new folks have we got that didn't see the group? Right there. Yeah, we're going to sell some CDs tonight, fellas. That's it. Now, well, for those of y'all that seen us last year, you know that I was the only one here last year. And so let me introduce these guys to you right down here on the very end. Now, listen, we are very, very fortunate. We are one of the very few Southern Gospel quartets that gets to travel around with our own bodyguard. I mean, check it. Drop it. Come on.
1: Tonight.
0: You got to watch the little guy. He's fast, man. My goodness. Hey, listen, you can't have a good quartet if you don't have a good bass singer, amen. And we got one of the finest in all of gospel music. Makes his home all the way over in Mooresboro, North Carolina. How about it for Mr. Keith Bridges? Oh, this next young man right here, let me tell you, okay? You got to look long and hard. You got to look long and hard in all the gospel music to find yourself a baritone that is more energetic and more happy than this young man right here. Well, you're playing awful fast down there. Boy, he is fast, ain't he? Listen, there's a perfectly good explanation to why he acts like he does. And that's because he's from Alabama. Oh, goodness. Oh, in about 12 more weeks, him and his wife, Christy, will be having their very first baby. Going to be having a little baby girl. Amen. We certainly are honored to have this young man as a part of our ministry. Makes his home in Calera, Alabama. How about it for Chris Walton? Oh, come on up here, buddy. Well, now he plays just really slow music for you. Slow and pretty, whatever. We was down in Florida, you know. People will come up to you sometimes, just say some of the strangest things to you. This little lady come up to Robbie. She couldn't have been that tall. And she looked at him square in the eye. She says, "Where are you from?" He says, "Well, I'm from the mountains of North Georgia." She says, "No." She says, "I think you're from Korea." And I didn't get it at first. I don't know, do y'all get it? Well, somebody's already shaking their head, yeah. Take your glasses off. Let them.
2: There it is.
0: Oh, about the best Korean gospel singer you'll hear right here, folks. Oh, my goodness. This young man was one of the very, very first members of the Maestro Quartet, and he's just rejoined us about 3 months ago. Makes his home up in Chatsworth, Georgia. How about it for Mr. Robbie Moore? Now, since last year, we have also added us a piano player, and I'm telling you right now, this young man can forevermore play the keys off of this piano. Now, listen, he's only been playing, young man just turned 21 years old, he's only been playing the piano for 5 years. That's a God-given talent right there, folks. Makes his home in Cleveland, Tennessee. Kobe, go forth.
3: And down here holding down the high end of the singing, and that squealing coming from the speakers is not feedback, I promise. It's Greg. And I don't understand how a full-grown man can sing that high. It ain't supposed to happen, but it does. And anyway, it does a great job. From Tunnel Hill, Georgia, Mr. Greg Witt.
0: Hey, listen, will that be all right if we let Kobe play one for y'all tonight? Will that be

We brought in a guy to our house, and the guy was with the Crips gang from Chattanooga, and if any of you have heard of the gang, he came and he stayed with us for a little while, and I took him everywhere that I went just because I wanted him to see what God is truly all about and just in your daily life. Well, we were on our way to the post office, and when we got to the post office anyway, went in and got all the mail, and there was a magazine in there, and it was a magazine that had porcelain dolls in it, and as he looked through it, he said, "Oh, here's one of your friends," and it was a porcelain doll of Jesus, and I looked at it, and I said, "Oh, that is awesome, I'd like to have one of those," and he said, "It's $200, I said, "Oh, forget it, that's too much money," and I just sort of laughed it off. Well, it was 3 days later, I got a phone call. It was real early in the morning, probably around 2:30 in the morning. A lady from Knoxville called me, and

guy up, and we went together. We went to Knoxville, and while we were there, she came in and brought a gift, and she said, "The neatest thing just happened to me." She said, "The Lord spoke to me and told me to bring you this gift." And she brought this big old box, and she had that morning dew where she didn't have time to fix herself up because God just spoke to her, and she was looking all morning fresh and, you know, that kind of look. And so she handed me this gift, and she told me she wanted me to open it, and I opened it, and it was the very porcelain doll that we seen in the magazine. It was Jesus when he turned the water into wine as his first miracle. And the guy that was with me that really didn't believe much in God, he said, "Oh my goodness." He said, "I can't believe that, because that's the very doll we picked out, that you picked out in that magazine." Well, it was just really, really funny. And it was the next month, the very next month, we got a magazine in, and Ginger grabbed the magazine from me. She said, "Well, look, you always get to do this kind of stuff. I want to pick out one of these dolls." She picked out a doll of Jesus. It was a porcelain doll of Jesus, and it was the one, the fishes and the loaves, where he fed the 5,000, the multitude. She said, "I would like to have this porcelain doll." And so help me, Lord, if 3 days later we didn't get a box and they had the porcelain doll of Jesus breaking the bread and the fishes, if we didn't get that on our front steps. And I thought, man, that is so awesome. The delivery time in the magazine said 6 to 8 weeks, but in God's time it's 3 days. And that is just so cool. We've got a song that you'll probably be hearing coming up pretty soon, and it's entitled "God's Still God." If he did it back then, he's able to do it today. I would really, really encourage you just to put your trust in him. He is still the same God.

Cecilia Leacham do a famous dance of the pyramid. 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Just one thin dime, one tenth of a dollar. Step right up.

It was a beautiful Sunday morning, and the church bells rang. The old man's heard them, but never heard him sing. He had a tug in his heart, he had to go to church. There wasn't no use in fighting him. He picked himself up and dusted himself off. You see, he's not like me or you, but he lives on the corner of 6th and West. On the way to church, he was singing a song, Amazing Grace, so true to him. People stopped and stared, but he knew that God loved him just the same. He got to church and walked in, seen all the wonderful things. Carpet, padded pew, chandeliers, and a stained glass mural of Jesus Christ hanging on the cross. It warmed his heart so. He sat down and opened up his Bible, 2 Timothy. Most of the pages were missing, and that's where his began. Up walked this fine-dressed gentleman. He said, friend, you from around here? The old man looked up and said, yes, sir. I live on the corner of 6th and West. But I'm not here to beg or plead. I'm here to give. The gentleman just sat back and said, well, what do you have to offer? The old man said, my prized possession, my heart to Jesus Christ. The man stood back and said, son, I'm going to have to ask you to leave. For your looks, your hair, your clothes offend me. The old man stood up with a tear running down his eyes. I didn't know you couldn't come to this church. You had fine clothes or wear a nice shirt. But if my looks and hair offend you, then I'll leave. But my blood is on your hands. You know, 3 days later, they found the old man. Away in his sleep. But in the Bible there was a note, and it read, for God loves us all equally, not individually. For it doesn't matter the house you live in, the car you drive, or the clothes you wear. He loves us all equally. So when you see a lost, hungry old man alone, don't think of me, because I've gone home.

faithful and true, and his eyes were a flame of fire, and on his head there were many crowns, and he was clothed with a vesture dipped in blood, and his name was called the Word of God, and on his vesture and on his thigh also

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very much. I feel very honored to get to sing this song on the show tonight. And as Mama would say, I hope you get a blessing out of it.